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6: You know, was joking about it. She was so proud of that moment, and I noticed she posted it on X, and I'm a big fan of hers.
7: Oh, I am as well. And when she came down, actually, she was standing right next to me. But you know what? I was proud to be there because I'm a veteran. So I was 30 years in the Army Reserve. And as a veteran, I know a strong defense starts with a strong industrial base.
6: Well, I agree with that. Now, since the president has been reelected and took office in January of 2025, he's been to Pennsylvania a lot. And he's investing a lot of money in your state. Now, your state also does very well because unlike a neighboring state, New York, your state has embraced, you know, the fracking industry, and it has been a huge economic boom. Now the president invests in steel. Now he's investing in, you know, the defense industry. I mean, we're talking about billions and billions of dollars going to places like Pittsburgh and other parts of the state up, you know, upstate. How big an impact is that having in the Commonwealth?
7: Well, it's going to have a huge impact. You know, Pennsylvania has all the ingredients that we need to lead, but we really have to stop getting in our own way. So right now we rank 38th economically, 39th in education, 41st overall, and we're spending $5 billion more than what we bring in. So if we are to unleash the natural gas that is the envy of the entire world, we are the Saudi Arabia of natural gas, that will create 200,000 family-sustaining jobs and generate $5 to $6 billion in revenue that we desperately need because of our structural deficit, of course.
6: Okay, so why is it that for some reason there is a perception within Pennsylvania, and I know because I talk to people there, that Shapiro's a nice guy, that he's doing an okay job. What has he done as governor that has created that perception?
7: Well, he's all things to all people. And so this is the 10th race that he's run in, and he's never really been challenged. He hasn't even had a negative ad run against him in over a decade. And because he's never been challenged, he'll say whatever he needs to, in which, you know, of Pennsylvania's 67 counties that he's in. And so people don't know what he really stands for. And what he stands for is boys competing against our girls in sports. He said, if you don't believe that, you're an extremist. He has sued the Trump administration over 24 times. And one of those lawsuits, Sean, is for gender affirming care. Maybe we should call it gender denying care for trans little kids who don't even know what they want to eat for dinner using our taxpayer dollars. You know, and I could go on and on and on. But, you know, people are starting to pay attention. And the poll, the Quinnipiac poll that just came out yesterday, his lead was cut by almost a third. So he dropped 5 points and his unfavorable.
6: No, I saw that poll. He's down 5 points from where he was in February. So obviously.

0: really a horrible person. Just going on these shows and making statements like this. And she's not alone. No pants, Matt Gaetz. No pants, Matt Gaetz. He's another one. Bloated Bannon. Always has one foot out of jail. He's another one. You go down the list. Where's Tucker Carlson today? Nobody cares anymore, do they? No, nobody gives a damn. I'll be right back.
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6: That someone had redacted the one line that told us the balloon explanation had been denied by those at Wright Field. And this would suggest that the transparency claim was not true. Redacting that line made no sense because we'd had an unredacted version of that telex for more than 3 decades with nothing redacted. I believe that the document had surfaced in the third of the data dumps, and I searched for it, but I couldn't find it. I sent out an email to many colleagues because, as I say, this could be an important find. Within an hour, I learned that the document had surfaced in the first of those dumps, and I had the link to the specific set of documents. It was on page 70 of a much longer document. I have a link to that on my blog. The problem, however, is that the whole line was not redacted. Just 2 words were eliminated, and it seemed that it was because of a misspelling. What might have been an important find turned out to be an overreacting to deleting a misspelling. But that led me to another aspect of this. There are many of us looking for information about the Roswell crash retrieval. Say what you will, take whatever position you believe, it was alien, it was terrestrial, it was mogul. The newspapers on July 8th and 9th were filled with stories about the crash. In fact, some of them carried a timeline that covered the release of the information to the conclusion that it was a balloon. The whole cycle lasted about 3 hours. Walter Hodd of the 509th Bomb Group, who handed out the press release, told me, as he had others, that he received telephone calls from around the world and a stack of postcards and letters asking for more information. And we know that reporters were covering the story. And again, I spoke to many of them as well. For that short period, this was an important front page story. Mark Rodiker even found an ABC National News radio broadcast about it, and I have dozens of newspaper clippings about it as well. Here's a point for those who have searched through the data dumps about the UAP, which is supposed to prove the transparency of the new government policy. I ask, where's the information about Roswell? Where are the newspaper clippings? Because in those data dumps, there are dozens of newspaper articles. The very first article in that PDF in which we find the FBI telex is a July 8th story about a Catholic priest, Joseph Brasky, who found a metal disc. The object was about 18 inches in diameter, resembled a saw blade, and was still warm when Brasky found it. He reported the find to the FBI. The point? This obviously terrestrial object is reported at length, but the Roswell case is oddly missing. This suggests the claim of transparency is little more than lip service at this time, and at the very least, until we get more data that we already have, we need more of the data that we haven't seen, and that's not what we're getting. And that's what I have for tonight, George.
7: All right, my friend. Thank you.

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6: Weather forecaster for one forecasting product. I was the forecaster for a sunspot number prediction. So as the solar cycle progresses, we have a forecast that predicts how many sunspots there are going to be several months out. And the main customer for this is the satellite operators, because how many sunspots there are is pretty well correlated to how much drag a satellite experiences. Because satellites aren't in space, that's actually the upper atmosphere. There's air, and they slow down and they eventually re-enter orbit. So they need to know that to know where their satellites are gonna be. So I was doing that, and I worked a lot with the space weather forecasters. So there's a space weather prediction lab that predicts things like radio communications, satellite environments, solar flares, magnetic disruptions that might affect our power grid. Whether or not your flight over the North Pole to go from Denver to Beijing is going to be on time and on schedule, or whether they have to be diverted, things like that. So I was working with those forecasters, but the normal meteorologists that you think of when you think of the day-to-day weather, I didn't really work with those guys.
7: I've talked for years about protecting our power grid from X flares and EMPs. What do you think of that?
6: Yeah, I was involved a number of years ago, probably 15 years ago, during the Obama administration, in a panel that looked at the effects on the power grid from solar storms and also electromagnetic pulses generated from high altitude nuclear blasts.
7: Was Peter Pry on that panel by any chance?
6: Oh, I don't remember who was on it. I only sat through for a short period of time. I didn't stay on it for a very long time period, but I was on it long enough to understand what was going on and to gain an interest in it. Because of my, I was in charge of the geomagnetism data, which especially the historic data going back to like the Carrington event where telegraph lines would catch on fire. So what happens is our electrical infrastructure relies on these big gigantic transformers, and these transformers are oil cooled, and in any electric line, your house or whatever it may be. Our 220 volt systems, they have two hotlines, 210 volt hotlines that are completely out of phase. So they add to 220, and there's a neutral line. And what happens is when there's a solar storm or electromagnetic pulse, electrical currents are generated in the ground and they propagate through the ground. And that neutral line that goes from telephone pole to telephone pole has low electrical resistance, but the ground is pretty high electrical resistance. So what happens is the voltage that's created across the ground pipes current through those neutral lines and causes those transformers to get hot. And that heat causes the elements in them to break down.

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6: The umbrella away just yet, because another hot, sticky day will be upon us with highs near 90, and another round of scattered afternoon and evening showers and thunderstorms are expected. As kind of a colder front starts to move in, we're not all going to get wet and see the rain, but still, like I said, keep the umbrella handy, as a few of those storms could also produce some gusty winds. But the good news there, we're not expecting any widespread severe weather or anything like that. But then comes the payoff, y'all. By Sunday, we are finally going to catch a break. We'll have highs settling back into the low 80s. The humidity is going to drop drastically. Hopefully all the smoke is gone and we will have a much, much more comfortable day to get outside and enjoy the weekend. So, you know, if you're tired of looking through this haze, hang in there. Relief is finally in sight. And really by the second half of the weekend, we will be breathing a whole lot easier. Well, news time. It's 5:16. I need to check in with Brian Ford this morning. He kicks things off with your top trending stories. 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
2: We have mostly cloudy skies, smoke, 72 degrees across Wovo Land. I'm Brian Ford. Here's what's trending at 519. Well, apparently some lawmakers believe the law comes with an employee discount. A New Hampshire state representative accused of twice hitting triple digits on the highway argued police should have just left her alone because of a 200-year-old constitutional protection. The judge disagreed, and the speeding ticket came flying in anyway. A $1,240 reminder that government-issued business cards do not include immunity from a police siren, emergency lights, or a personal exemption from common sense. Well, one of Indiana's dumbest criminals may have just invented the world's worst real estate deal. Sell a barn that you don't own, collect $3,500, and hope nobody notices that the bank already came and took it away. A Monroe County woman put a mini barn on Facebook Marketplace, took the money, and apparently figured the missing building was somebody else's problem. Well, the bank was not amused. Police were far less impressed. The bank repossessed the barn, then the police repossessed her. America's weirdest state competition just got a whole lot more interesting. Florida has the reputation, California has the volume, while Oregon just showed up with a naked guy, a park, a police chase, and a river finale. A man allegedly went through a Portland waterfront park throwing punches, trying to pull a child away from her mother, then finished the day with what can only be described as the worst Olympic debut ever attempted, a half gainer into the Willamette River. No medal, no style points, just a lifetime ban from common sense. And finally, and this is my favorite story of the week so far, some people call off work because they have a headache. Well, this woman got hit by a car in the middle of a police chase and still punched the clock. A Houston DoorDash driver was delivering food when a fleeing suspect turned her car into a crash scene. He jumped out and ran as unsuccessfully as he drove. Not one to let a little thing like her car getting totaled get in the way, she grabbed the order and finished the drop-off. At some point, somebody at DoorDash needs to explain exactly what kind of bonus covers hit by a fleeing criminal but still made the delivery. Don't mess with Texas. Wovo News Time now is 5:21. Well, there's no DoorDash-related crashes in Fort Wayne right now. Tie-ups or delays, we are looking good all the way across the region. On the far north side, Mayhew Road, remember, between Clinton and St. Joe, that's going to be down to one lane through today at 5 due to gas main upgrades. Use an alternate or you will be sorry. Everything else looking good. The Big Four moving in and out and through downtown just fine. Interstates, major roads in fine shape as well. Next check from the Craigville Appliance Traffic Center comes up in about 10 minutes. Craigville Appliance, now with a second location right here in Fort Wayne at 3539 North Clinton Street, just south of the Glenbrook Square Mall. 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
3: From 21 Alive, I'm meteorologist Liz Braden with your forecast. Holding on to thick wildfire smoke today, in fact, causing some of the worst air quality we've seen in Fort Wayne. When it comes to the day today, we'll reach a high of 89 degrees. There's some relief in sight with some scattered thunderstorms this afternoon and evening, which looks to push out the majority of the smoke. We'll clear tonight with a low of 72. I'm meteorologist Liz Braden on WoWo 92.3 FM at 1190 AM.
4: Hey, thanks, Liz. Right now, we've got that haze from the wildfire smoke here in the region. A whopping 69 degrees already off the world-famous WoWo fire escape. WoWo News Time, it's 5:22. Josh Williams in the house with an update on everything that went down last night with the World Cup. We'll connect with him for the highlights and the lowlights straight ahead here on Fort Wayne's Morning News.
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4: Hi, I'm Dr. Joel Brind. Did you know that chronic inflammation is usually responsible for the pain you might otherwise think is just normal aging? There are supplements that claim to fight inflammation, but Sweetamine, which I developed through my own years of scientific research, doesn't fight inflammation. 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
9: We have mostly cloudy skies, smoke, 72 degrees across WoWo land. I'm Brian Ford, and here's what's trending at 6:18. Well, apparently some lawmakers believe the law comes with an employee discount. A New Hampshire state representative accused of twice hitting triple digits on the highway argued that police should have just left her alone because of a 200-year-old constitutional protection. Well, the judge disagreed, and the speeding ticket came flying in anyway, a $1,240 reminder that government-issued business cards do not include immunity from a police siren, emergency lights, or a personal exemption from common sense. And one of Indiana's dumbest criminals may have just invented the world's worst real estate deal. Sell a barn you don't own. Collect $3,500 and then hope nobody notices that the bank already came and took it away. A Monroe County woman put a mini barn on Facebook Marketplace, took the money, and apparently figured the missing building was somebody else's problem. The bank was not amused. Indiana State Police, far less impressed. The bank repossessed the barn and the state police repossessed her. And America's weirdest state competition just got a lot more interesting. Florida has the reputation, California has the volume, but Oregon just showed up with a naked guy, a park, a police chase, and a river finale. A man allegedly went through a Portland waterfront park throwing punches at people, trying to pull a child away from her mother, then finished the day with what can only be described as a

0: that understand the proper role of government and want to make sure that we do not have a police state. I entirely respect that. And the moment that you use technology for mass surveillance of the public, that is a Rubicon that is crossed, and that is something that all of us should be concerned about. But so the fundamental question with Flock is Flock, mass surveillance that takes away our civil liberties? Is having a license plate reader in the public on a street, is that fundamentally something that brings you to an Orwellian state? Now, some people say yes, some people say no, and some people say, hey, you do give up a little bit of your liberty, but you got to. Here's the thing why I think it's incredibly important is the way that it was brought to the city was by the Fort Wayne Police Department, who installed it and did not tell the public, did not tell council, and then asked for permission, or asked for forgiveness rather than permission.
1: Mm-hmm.
0: And with that, a lot of people in the public, because this particular issue involves trust at the core, a lot of people said, oh my goodness, all right, this, you just can't undo that trust, that lack of trust.
1: Yeah.
0: What I want to see, though, in this time of due diligence in this fold, is right now the choice that the public has, that I have, that you have, is just simply to say, let's kill this, let's not have the program, go back to the Amish CSI with no technology, or at least let's put safeguards in place. Let's try to make the absolute best, most transparent policy with a lot of citizen oversight, with good auditing, and then see if the public wants it. So that we're not making a choice between two bad choices. Let's at least have a choice between killing it and having the best policy in place with safeguards. Whichever the public wants, I believe is reasonable.
1: Well, as I've called it, Councilman, I feel like you kind of presented a third choice. I'll be anxious to see what kind of safeguards y'all come up with over the next couple of weeks before this vote again in August. Councilman Neal, I took a great deal of your time this morning, so I appreciate you. Good luck making it to your 7:30 meeting.
0: Hey, thank you very much. Appreciate it.
1: Hey, that's City Councilman Russ Yale joining us live here on Whoa News Time at 7:24. I went so long, I don't even know what's up next. We got financial advisor Chris Moore from Moore Wealth Management. He'll join us live straight ahead here on Fort Wayne's Morning News.
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6: The Islamists were just in the wings waiting, and everything. The moment everything got torn down and chaos ensued, they came in, created stability, which seemed like a good thing in the moment, but then it became a death grip on that nation, and they're doing the same thing in the United States. And so while every Muslim has a right to worship in America, and I will always defend their right to worship, we are not a Muslim nation. We will never be a Muslim nation, and we shouldn't be a Muslim nation. We are a Christian nation, and those Christian values are what created the liberty and freedom for everyone to worship freely. And if you destroy that and you begin to change that, we will lose everything this nation stands for. We will lose the beautiful liberty that we've enjoyed. Our children will not know it. And so I've been calling it out, both the communists and the Islamists. And if you don't believe me, just look around the nation. You can see Dearborn, Michigan. They are in a world of hurt up in Dearborn. Look at Minnesota. Look at the
7: problem
6: that's been perpetrated by radical Islamists who came over and they do not have American values. And so we've got to get back to say, if you come here, you assimilate into our culture. You do not change us into you. We change you into who we are. And you're welcome to worship however you want, but you do not get to change the fundamental values that this nation has been built on.
7: Is this something you believe should lead to perhaps actual legislation here in Indiana, or are you happy we at least got a broader conversation going?
6: Well, both. It's a broader conversation, but here's what I'd like to see, because there's places like Fishers, Indiana, or Plainfield that are kind of getting taken over by radical Islam, and what will happen is these city ordinances will start making a way for them to grow and grow and grow. And so what we
7: right.
6: from a state perspective is not give the cities the authority to allow these mosques to take over large swaths of our land. So yeah, saying to city ordinances, hey, you don't have the authority in our state to give a mosque the ability to have a prayer call 5 times a day blasting over the city. I think we should legislate things like that. We should, hey, listen, you can pray. If you want to send out text messages to your followers, you know, imam, you're more than welcome to do that, but you're not going to blast it out over the city because we are, again, this is an American heritage nation, and we're going to protect that. And people will say, well, what about church bells? Well, first of all, we're a Christian nation. Church bells are a part of our longstanding tradition, so that's different. And two, you're not speaking death over a city. Whenever those prayer calls go
7: right.
6: out, they're saying words, and there's power in words, and you speak that out over a city, it's going to change the city. And so we got to protect what's going on both in the natural and in the spiritual realm here in Indiana. If we don't, we're going to lose.
7: Yeah, amen to that. Micah, before I let you go, I was scrolling your Facebook the other day, and I couldn't help but notice you were weighing in on the flock conversation that we've been having here in Fort Wayne. And you've been pretty outspoken about the flock cameras in general. So one word answer, if you can. I guess it's not one word, but

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6: I'm Heather Starr from the WoWo Newsroom in our top local story. A Fort Wayne man has been charged with reckless homicide after police say he was racing another driver before a deadly crash. 21-year-old Osai Pa is accused in the May crash that killed 19-year-old Ken Dion Dilworth. 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
7: News. I'm Therese Crowley. 6 days of CENTCOM strikes on Iran, now taking down Iran's port infrastructure at Bandar Abbas to keep commercial ships safe.
8: The targeting of roads, bridges, and bases around the port city of Bandar Abbas is significant because it cuts off Iran's Revolutionary Guard Corps supply routes, essentially isolating them. Bandar Abbas is key to controlling the Strait of Hormuz.
7: President Trump with a primetime reveal alleging China interfered in the 2020 election, that 18 states' votes were bought, hacked, or stolen by China.
9: In a rare move, NBC and ABC Fake News have both said that they would not cover this speech. They knew what it was about.
7: Suggesting their FCC licenses be revoked. Taco Bell changing out its Mexican-grown iceberg lettuce, investigated as a possible source of the cyclospora outbreak from California's Taylor Farms. 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
10: From 21 Alive, I'm meteorologist Liz Braden with your forecast. Holding on to thick wildfire smoke today. In fact, causing some of the worst air quality we've seen in Fort Wayne. When it comes to the day today, we'll reach a high of 89 degrees. There's some relief in sight with some scattered thunderstorms this afternoon and evening, which looks to push out the majority of the smoke. We'll clear tonight with a low of 72. I'm meteorologist Liz Braden on WoWo 92.3 FM at 1190 AM.
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0: This is the Glenn Beck Program, live from Los Angeles, California this week. I've been doing some work on a Christmas album that is coming out soon. It's my daughter, and she's grown so much. It's amazing. And I'm watching her work with Roger Love, he's worked with everybody. He was saying my daughter lost some confidence, and he said, you know, I get a call probably twice a year from, and I won't say the name, but one of the biggest names you could imagine. And I get a call from her manager and says, you got to come over. She doesn't think she can sing anymore. And he's like, what? She's lost confidence. She doesn't think she can sing anymore. And he said, have you tried just bringing her a mirror and reminding her who she is? But I've learned so much from him. And it is really all about, and next week I want to talk about this in a non-musical way, but I've learned so much that it really is, most of life is about confidence. It's hard work, being prepared, and then having the confidence to do it. Because once you have the confidence to do it, your whole life will change just based on how you feel about yourself. And he was working with people that we we had sing for Ellis Island. They had never sung. I wanted to give some people a chance to sing for the first time. They've always wanted to sing, but never really had the chance to do it. And so I wanted to give them really difficult songs that they could sing. And then, you know, at least they would be able to say, I sang on Ellis Island, staring in the eyes of the Statue of Liberty for the 250th birthday. And Ricky, you've been chomping at the bit to tell me something about an update on this. What was
1: yes. One of those difficult songs, and it was the most difficult, was Oh Lady Liberty. The range in that was insane.
0: And it was in French.
1: Some of you guys may remember that Chrissy Owens, it was the mom who auditioned for our Ellis Island singing contest, and she won. And if you weren't at the event, here's a clip of her singing Oh Lady Liberty in her first big public debut. Can we play that?

0: halftime shows and the War Eagle flying around, and their minds are blown. The reactions to the B-52 flyovers that happened at, I believe it was Auburn, amazing to watch the European kind of reaction to that. And they're also learning that every stereotype and trope that they've been told about the United States is untrue. And CNN did this segment on Freddie and a couple of others on how strange and odd it is that Europeans who are spending time in the South are finding Southerners to be amazing. And you know, they're seeing coastlines and stuff that they don't have, by the way. I mean, Freddie just the other day, he settled somewhere. I don't remember where he was, but he's like, I could live here. This is amazing. They've never seen anything like it. And when we go over there, we've never seen anything like that because, you know, it's all old and historic and that sort of thing. Here, it's not. It's different for them. And so kind of interesting how CNN tried to phrase this like, hey, they haven't run into, like, you know, bigots in the South or anything like that. Yes, because there aren't that many. That's the truth. And this notion that the U.S. is inhospitable, the one thing that you will find consistent among Europeans who come to the United States, the one thing that they all say is they are shocked at how nice we are. That is a consistent through line that I have seen every single foreign content creator who visits the United States say, without fail. People talk to them, people wish them a good day. That is not something that happens over there. And so it's very interesting to watch that and watching CNN kind of lose their minds that Europeans visiting the United States for the World Cup and experiencing Southern culture are absolutely enamored with it, and watching CNN get upset about that. It's been pretty funny. Got more coming up. You're tuned into The Burning Truth.
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5: They soon tell parents what their teens won't. I'll explain Monday with me, KB, during Fort Wayne's Morning News.
6: This is the best of Casey Hendrickson and the Burning Truth.

And good afternoon. Thank you for tuning in to The Burning Truth. I am your host, Casey Hendrickson. Text messages, if you want to ask me a question, 866-718-7884. That is 866-71-TRUTH. Happy to take those messages. Please keep banging the drum on the homeless shelter issue in Fort Wayne. I am an escapee from the lunatic asylum once known as Portland. Oh, thank God you got out. And I can tell you from bitter experience, this is how it starts. Same. But see, here's the thing, man. Like, I know. You know. They will claim that they know, even though they have no experience at all in any of this, and they're going to do it anyway. I can tell you from bitter experience, this is how it starts. Portland has had woke government for 40-plus years, and it has gradually turned what was once one of the most livable downtowns in America into a hollowed